0: Square on this Sunday, and here's what he had to say.
1: So we welcome our Holy Father as he comes out to the window to share his reflections.
2: Cari fratelli e sorelle,
1: dear brothers and sisters, happy Sunday. This Sunday's Gospel confronts us with a question that speaks to each of us on our journey of faith. Who is Jesus truly for me? The Gospel passage makes us understand how decisive this question is for the experience of discipleship. Indeed, although the 12 apostles had already shared so much of the life and ministry of their teacher, Jesus did not take for granted that they truly knew him or had understood the mystery of the kingdom of God. Thus, after asking them what people were saying about him, he addressed them directly. But you, who do you say that I am? Brothers and sisters, this is a fundamental question for the disciples of every age and for each one of us. Faith is not something given to us once and for all. Rather, we continually need to rediscover the face of Christ and his gospel, to enter more deeply into his message and to renew the choices we make in our lives so that they may be consistent with what we profess. In this way, we can overcome the temptation to think that we already know everything and to reduce faith to mere habit. The question that is put to us each day, who is Jesus for me and what does his presence mean in my life, emerges especially in prayer and when we meditate on the Gospel. Yet, it also arises when we encounter the wounds and needs of our brothers and sisters, and in those relationships and situations that most deeply challenge our conscience. In our daily lives, in short, we can discover whether the Lord Jesus is for us merely a great figure of history who said and did important things, or the Christ of God, the one sent to bring us into the love of the Father and to transform our lives and the world in which we live. Dear brothers and sisters, let us not seek to retreat into our own convictions and religious certainties, but to remain open to an authentic relationship with Christ. At times, when it comes to the Christian faith, we may be content with what we have merely heard, with common assumptions, or with what has been handed down to us, perhaps even with the best intentions. Yet Jesus calls us to give a personal response, to know him more closely, and to allow ourselves to be shaped by friendship with him through an ever new encounter. This may also ask us to follow unfamiliar paths and to make choices different from those we had imagined. This is true both for our personal journey and for the journey of the Church, as well as for our pastoral choices, when we may sometimes think that it is enough simply to continue doing things as we have always done them. Instead, it is important to ask ourselves often, who is the Lord for me? Do I truly know him? What is his gospel asking of me today? What steps and what choices am I called to make? Let us invoke the Blessed Virgin Mary, who sought the will of God in her heart through her Son, that she may always guide us along the path of faith. Angelus Domini nuntiavit Mariae.
2: Ave Maria, gratia plena Dominus tecum, benedicta tu in mulieribus et benedictus fructus ventris tui, Iesus.
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2: Benedicat vos omnipotens Deus, Pater, et Filius, et Spiritus Sanctus.
3: Amen.
1: Having received the blessings of Pope Leo XIV, we now listen to some words of greetings. Dear brothers and sisters, in my prayer, I often recall the Democratic Republic of Congo, in particular in this epidemic of Ebola, which unfortunately is bringing forth many victims. I encourage a response from the international community to work together with the local community for the prevention and to save many human lives. I am very close also to the population of the Central African Republic as they weep over the victims of the disaster in the mine in Zambouye. May the Lord welcome those who have lost their lives and sustain those who are searching and to continue to sustain those in their efforts. Tomorrow, we recall the 10th anniversary of the earthquake that struck Central Italy, 10 years ago. We pray for them and for their families and for all those in Amatrice and the area that was affected. The solidarity and union of hearts that we put together with them will help them in the reconstruction. I salute all of you here in Rome, pilgrims from different parts of the world.
2: In
1: particular, a greeting to those from Poland.
2: Come pure ai seminaristi e ai superiori del Pontifical North American College.
1: The seminarians from the Pontifical North American College are also being welcomed.
2: E ai giovani di Bormio e della Valfurva.
1: The youth of Valfura and Bormia who have come today.
2: Una
1: I greet everyone and wish everyone a good Sunday.
0: Thank you for joining us for this broadcast. Laudetur Jesus Christus. Praised be Jesus Christ.

0: Welcome. Our Sunday broadcast today and in the coming weeks now features the broadcast of the Pope's Angelus. Pope Leo XIV led the recitation of the Angelus prayer in St. Peter's Square on this Sunday, and here's what he had to say.
1: So we welcome our Holy Father as he comes out to the window to share his reflections.
2: Cari fratelli e sorelle,
1: dear brothers and sisters, happy Sunday. This Sunday's Gospel confronts us with a question that speaks to each of us on our journey of faith. Who is Jesus truly for me? The Gospel passage makes us understand how decisive this question is for the experience of discipleship. Indeed, although the 12 apostles had already shared so much of the life and ministry of their teacher, Jesus did not take for granted that they truly knew him or had understood the mystery of the kingdom of God. Thus, after asking them what people were saying about him, he addressed them directly. But you, who do you say that I am? Brothers and sisters, this is a fundamental question for the disciples of every age and for each one of us. Faith is not something given to us once and for all. Rather, we continually need to rediscover the face of Christ and his gospel, to enter more deeply into his message and to renew the choices we make in our lives so that they may be consistent with what we profess. In this way, we can overcome the temptation to think that we already know everything and to reduce faith to mere habit. The question that is put to us each day, who is Jesus for me and what does his presence mean in my life, emerges especially in prayer and when we meditate on the Gospel. Yet, it also arises when we encounter the wounds and needs of our brothers and sisters, and in those relationships and situations that most deeply challenge our conscience. In our daily lives, in short, we can discover whether the Lord Jesus is for us merely a great figure of history who said and did important things, or the Christ of God, the one sent to bring us into the love of the Father and to transform our lives and the world in which we live. Dear brothers and sisters, let us not seek to retreat into our own convictions and religious certainties, but to remain open to an authentic relationship with Christ. At times, when it comes to the Christian faith, we may be content with what we have merely heard, with common assumptions, or with what has been handed down to us, perhaps even with the best intentions. Yet Jesus calls us to give a personal response, to know him more closely, and to allow ourselves to be shaped by friendship with him through an ever new encounter. This may also ask us to follow unfamiliar paths and to make choices different from those we had imagined. This is true both for our personal journey and for the journey of the Church, as well as for our pastoral choices, when we may sometimes think that it is enough simply to continue doing things as we have always done them. Instead, it is important to ask ourselves often, who is the Lord for me? Do I truly know him? What is his gospel asking of me today? What steps and what choices am I called to make? Let us invoke the Blessed Virgin Mary, who sought the will of God

0: in her heart through her Son, that she may always guide us along the path of faith.
1: Angelus Domini nuntiavit Mariae. 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
2: Amen.
0: Having received the blessings of Pope Leo XIV, we now listen to some words of greetings. Dear brothers and sisters, in my prayer, I often recall the Democratic Republic of Congo, in particular in this epidemic of Ebola, which unfortunately is bringing forth many victims. I encourage a response from the international community to work together with the local community for the prevention and to save many human lives. I am very close also to the population of the Central African Republic as they weep over the victims of the disaster in the mine in Zambouye. May the Lord welcome those who have lost their lives and sustain those who are searching and to continue to sustain those in their efforts. Tomorrow, we recall the 10th anniversary of the earthquake that struck Central Italy, 10 years ago. We pray for them and for their families and for all those in Amatrice and the area that was affected. The solidarity and union of hearts that we put together with them will help them in the reconstruction. I salute all of you here in Rome, pilgrims from different parts of the world.
1: In
0: particular,
1: a
0: greeting to those from Poland,
1: come pure ai seminaristi e ai superiori del Pontifical North American College.
0: The seminarians from the Pontifical North American College are also being welcomed.
1: E ai giovani di Bormio e della Valfurva.
0: The youth of Valfurva and Bormia who have come today, I greet everyone and wish everyone a good Sunday.
3: Thank you for joining us for this broadcast. Laudetur Jesus Christus. Praised be Jesus Christ.

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2: Stay tuned for our reports with the Pope on Sunday and other stories. That will be followed by our feature, The Family. I am John Baptist Tumusime. Pope Leo XIV told pilgrims who gathered in St. Peter's Square on Sunday for the traditional Nuno Angelus prayer that faith is not something given to us once and for all. We continually need to rediscover the face of Christ and his gospel, to enter more deeply into his message, and to renew the choices we make in our lives so that they may be consistent with what we profess. The Holy Father was reflecting on Sunday's gospel taken from Matthew, verses 13 to 20, in which Peter the Apostle professes his faith that Jesus is the Messiah.
3: Nonostante i dodici apostoli avessero già condiviso molto della vita e del ministero del Maestro,
2: the Pope said that although the 12 apostles had already shared so much of the life and ministry of Jesus, the Lord did not take for granted that they truly knew him or had understood the mystery of the kingdom of God. Thus, after asking them what people were saying about him, he asked them directly what they themselves thought about him. The Pope underlined that the question who Jesus is for me is fundamental for each one of us and for the disciples of every age. The question emerges especially in prayer and when we meditate on the gospel, but it also arises when we encounter the wounds and needs of our brothers and sisters, and in those relationships and situations that most deeply challenge our conscience. In such situations, the Pope added, we can discover whether the Lord Jesus is for us merely a great figure of history who said and did important things, or the Christ of God, the one sent to bring us into the love of the Father and to transform our lives and the world in which we live.
3: Gesù ci chiama a una risposta personale.
2: The Pope reminded the faithful that Jesus calls each of us to give a personal response, to know him more closely and to allow ourselves to be shaped by friendship with him. This may also ask us to follow an unfamiliar path and to make choices different from those we had imagined, which may be true both for our personal journey and for the journey of the Church, as well as for our pastoral choices, when we may sometimes think that it is enough simply to continue doing things as we have always done them. The Pope invited everyone to ask oneself, who is the Lord for me? Do I truly know him? What is the gospel asking of me today, and what steps and what choices am I called to make? The Holy Father concluded his reflection invoking the Blessed Virgin Mary, who sought the will of God in her heart through her Son, to always guide us along the path of faith.
4: Ave Maria, gratia plena Dominus tecum, benedicta tu in mulieribus, et benedictus fructus ventris tui, Jesus.
5: Santa Maria, Mater Dei.
2: After reciting the Marian prayer, Pope Leo prayed for the people in the Democratic Republic of Congo, where the Ebola virus has infected more than 5,000 people and killed more than 2,000 others. He appreciated the response from the government, local communities, and the international community to prevent the loss of more lives. The Pope also expressed his closeness to the people of the Central African Republic, who are mourning the victims of the mine collapse in a place called Zamboye. He prayed that the Lord may welcome those who lost their lives and support the commitment to ensuring the safety and legality of mining sites. The Holy Father also prayed for the families, victims, and survivors of the earthquake that struck central Italy on the eve of that disaster's 10th anniversary. He prayed that faith and solidarity may continue to sustain the work of reconstruction. The earthquake took place in 2016 and killed 299 people and displaced many more. As you heard on this program, Pope Leo XIV made a pastoral visit to the Republic of San Marino on Saturday. After concluding the visit, he traveled to the Italian city of Rimini to meet with members of the Catholic movement known as Communion and Liberation, who had gathered there for their annual meeting for friendship among peoples. In his speech, the Holy Father recounted the teachings of his immediate predecessors on social friendship, fraternity, and union, highlighting the value of Rimini's meeting to achieve these ideals. He said, "In recognizing our dignity as children of God, we come into contact with what originally unites human beings beyond all diversity, separation, or conflict," underlining that love is the foundation of a fraternal society. He invited the participants to continue to play an active role to build a world of peace and love, stressing that our hearts are capable of loving and should never be closed. We have a report.
6: Our identity as God's children unites us. Pope Leo XIV expressed this as he addressed participants at the Rimini Meeting of Friendship Among Peoples to learn from Jesus' example of promoting peace in times of conflict and injustice. The Pope stressed that peace is safeguarded and spread by people who aren't afraid to meet and engage with one another. He said when people recognize their dignity as children of God, they come into contact with what originally unites human beings beyond all differences, separations, or conflicts. He underscored that following Jesus after the tragedies and new beginnings of the 20th century entails a clear awareness that evil is not fought with evil. As in heaven, so on earth, he insisted, love is the law of life, the method of redemption of the crucified Messiah. The Pope said the Catholic culture today must set the realism of mercy against the false realism that rearms minds, words, and nations. Pope Leo also called for courageous pioneers who, beginning with their own change of direction, will make conversion convincing and credible. Turning to the many young people present at the meeting, the Pope said, "You are a sign that the future is a promise, not a threat." He urged them to put themselves on the line and to go out and meet everyone. The Pope stressed that love must never involve coercion, indoctrination, seduction, deception, or recruitment. There is love only in freedom, in living encounter, in the generous gift of oneself, he said. Finally, the Holy Father told young people that their adherence to Christ and belonging to the Church is a surprise to many, but this inspires as the Church grows by attraction. Pope Leo encouraged those gathered, "Always love the Church, and love and preserve the unity of the company through which Christ has reached you and draws you to himself." I'm Deborah Castellano-Lubov.
2: After addressing the participants at the meeting of Friendship Among Peoples, Pope Leo was driven to the Cathedral of Rimini, where he met with the sick, disabled, and poor, who were assisted by the Catholic Charity Caritas, who included children and adults. In his address, Pope Leo told them that the Lord Jesus many times met the sick, the disabled, and the poor. He welcomed them and placed them at the center to heal them and to restore to them a life worthy of their dignity. In this way, he showed everyone the signs of God's love and his infinite mercy. The people the Lord healed and uplifted often followed him and became part of the community of disciples. The Pope called upon all the baptized in the church to do the same by letting themselves be healed by Jesus, by letting themselves be forgiven and to be converted, and then walk together in the church, the community that Jesus formed to bring to all the gospel of his victory over sin and death. The Pope encouraged the sick, the poor, and the disabled to always follow the Lord by actively participating in the life of the church, in the parish, in associations, in places of welcome and service, where we all learn and experience that God, our Father, is great in love, and that we are his children and brothers and sisters among ourselves. After meeting with the sick, the disabled, and the poor, Pope Leo was driven to the square of the Port of Rimini, where he presided over Holy Mass. In his homily, the Pope recalled St. Peter's profession of faith in Jesus as the Christ, the Messiah, as recounted in the Gospel of Matthew, chapter 16, verses 13 to 20.
7: Siamo qui perché crediamo che Gesù è il Messia.
2: The Pope reminded the faithful that they had gathered to celebrate Mass because, like Peter the Apostle, they believe that Jesus is the Messiah, the eternal Son of the Father, consecrated and sent into the world to serve and to give his life as ransom for many. He explained that in Peter's words, each baptized member of the church recognizes the truth that fills him all her with joy and hope, and finds the path that leads to life, that is the path of God who places himself at the service of humanity. The Pope invited everyone to welcome, liberate, forgive, and emancipate anyone who is imprisoned by sin and its consequences. A two-day training workshop on active non-violence concluded at the weekend at the Minor Seminary of Buta in the Diocese of Bururi in Burundi. It was organized by the Congregation of the Disciples of Christ and attended by 40 participants drawn from all the Catholic dioceses of Burundi. The purpose of the training was to strengthen the participants' capacities in the prevention and peaceful engagement of conflicts, both within their families and in their professional and community settings. Burundi, as a country, has experienced political and ethnic violence since independence, leading to death, displacements, and exiles of many Burundians. The training focused on active non-violence as an alternative to violence, conflict prevention, and management. Through several sessions, the participants were equipped with the practical tools to better understand the mechanisms of violence, prevent conflicts, and seek solutions based on dialogue, justice, and reconciliation. The training also addressed trauma healing, with a particular emphasis on how the body reacts to stress and traumatic experiences. The community of Santo Egidio has sent tons of medicine to the Republic of Cuba as a sign of solidarity with the country following an embargo imposed by the President of the United States of America, Donald Trump, in January this year with the objective of causing regime change. United States troops have surrounded Cuba to prevent imports of fuel, medicine, food, and other necessities from reaching the country, and to make sure that Cuba does not export anything. A statement issued by the community of Santo Egidio a few days ago confirmed that the medicines and other health-related supplies had been allowed to enter Cuba and would be distributed to healthy facilities. They were bought using money contributed by well-wishers and people of goodwill in Italy. Our collaborator in Cuba's capital, Havana, said on Saturday that life in the country had become very difficult because of the general scarcity of basic necessities. For example, fuel shortage has paralyzed transport, hampered agricultural work, and brought tourism to a standstill. Some parts of the country are in total darkness because they have run out of oil to run generators that supply electricity. You are tuned to the English Africa service of Vatican Radio.
8: And now our feature, family. 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
9: With your program family, I am Father Paul Samasumo.

0: A couple of years ago, you might recall, we interviewed here on Family Nigerian Holy Rosary sister Onyinyechukwu Bernadette Ezejesi, who works and lives in Freetown, Sierra Leone. At the time, she spoke to us about her apostolate of rescuing Sierra Leone's young people from the clutches of the deadly drug known locally as Kush. That apostolate continues, but Sister Onyi also works with a girl child trying to prevent teenage pregnancies, allowing the children to stay a little bit longer in school, as well as preventing early marriages. Sister Onyi, so glad to have you with us. When we last spoke, you told us about your apostolate with young Sierra Leoneans who are addicted to the deadly drug known as Kush. Is the situation any better now?
1: While awareness and the government's action have increased, the situation is only slightly better. Many young people still struggle with Kush addiction, and the rehabilitation services remain very limited. Through the Fullness of Life for Children Management Program, we continue prevention through sensitization and awareness programs and accompaniment, helping recovering youths to regain their dignity, hope, skills, and purpose in life.
0: You also work with young girls, the girl child, as we have said in our introduction, to prevent teenage pregnancies and early marriages. Tell us a little bit more about this ministry of yours.
1: Through the Fullness of Life for Children Management Program under the Missionary Sisters of Our Lady of the Holy Rosary, we educate and accompany girls through sensitization and awareness programs, life skills, training, and safeguarding awareness. We engage parents and communities to prevent teenage pregnancies and early child marriage, empowering girls to remain in school, grow in dignity, and build hopeful futures. We also form this club called the Child Rights Watch Club members in all the schools where we have worked. This particular club is they are ambassadors of the school. They are the young advocates. And this program is for sustainability and continuity of our program in all the schools. And these children, their main work is to report any abuse around them, both in their schools and in their homes or even in their communities. They can report to us, the sisters. They can report to police that are near them. We also have our own police that we work with. We also connect them with them. They can also report to them. And they can also report to the head teachers in school or their teacher coordinators.
0: Sister Onyi, from your experience and in your view, what are some of the causes of early marriages and teenage pregnancies?
1: In my own view, early marriages and teenage pregnancies in Sierra Leone are driven by poverty, limited access to education, peer pressure, sexual exploitation, weak parental guidance, and the harmful cultural practices, lack of comprehensive sex education, unemployment, and low self-esteem among girls. These further increase vulnerability and reduce future opportunities.
0: Christians in Sierra Leone are not a big population. If I'm not mistaken, there are more Muslims than Christians. Does your work extend to the Muslim girl child? Is it a welcome apostolate among the Muslims?
1: Our work serves all children in Sierra Leone, regardless of religion. Muslim girls and families actively participate because the program focuses on education, dignity, health, and the protection, not conversion. Collaboration with community leaders, religious leaders, parents, and schools has made the apostolate widely welcomed and trusted among both Muslim and Christian communities. Meanwhile, from my own personal experience working in Sierra Leone for 6 years now, and having traveled to other parts of African countries, I would say that Sierra Leone is one of the countries that is religious tolerance. They are really, they are very good in this aspect. Sometimes you come to families, you have Muslims and Christians. You cannot even differentiate because of the way they relate together.
0: Could you share with us some of the obstacles that you have faced or challenges in your ministry or in your apostolate?
1: The main obstacles to our apostolate include poverty, cultural resistance to change, stigma surrounding abuse and addiction, limited financial and rehabilitation resources, insecurity faced by advocates. Some communities initially mistrust sensitization efforts, while discouragement arises when progress is slow. Yet, accompaniment, dialogue, and the faith sustain commitment to protecting children.
0: What message would you like our listeners to know about teenage pregnancies and early marriages?
1: Teenage pregnancy and early child marriage rob girls of their education, their health, dignity, and the future opportunities. Every child deserves protection, of course, guidance, and the chance to grow fully. Families, faith leaders, and communities must work together to ensure that we educate, support, and safeguard both our girls and the boys, ensuring that they both remain in school and become empowered, confident women and men.
0: And to young girls still in school listening to us?
1: As the coordinator of the Fullness of Life for Children Management Program, and from my own personal experience working with girls and interacting with children in schools, my own advice or my own word to the girls who are in school, who are still in school, is to value education, protect dignity, avoid pressures leading to early relationships, and seek guidance when confused. Your dreams are valid. Stay focused. Build confidence and remember that education opens opportunities for future. And my final word to them will be to have fear of God in whatever they do in life, because without God, you can be educated, but without God in your life, your education may be nonsense. So to value God, God is number one, and then every other thing follows. We appeal to individuals. And when I talk about we appeal to individuals, some of these individuals are some of our sisters, some of the Holy Rosary sisters who really love and appreciate the holistic program we are having here in Sierra Leone through the Fullness of Life for Children Management Program. I will give an example of a few of our sisters that are really supporting us greatly when we meet some of these vulnerable children and we want to enroll some of them in vocation schools or even in the university or secondary school or primary schools. Some of their maintenance are being catered for by some of our sisters. These are the individuals that support us. I would like to mention Sister Reverend Sister Ifeoma Onwudenjo through our development office in the USA, who supports us a lot. She goes around under sun and rain, begging people to support the poor children here in Sierra Leone. Sometimes when she gets support, she sends to us. These are the support we use to empower some of these girls, to enroll them in schools and even in vocation schools. Another sister I would like to mention, her name is Reverend Sister Sheila McElroy. Sister Sheila had been highly dedicated, supporting me a lot to support the Kush boys and girls here in Sierra Leone, carrying out sensitization and the awareness program for them, taking them to radio programs for them to even advocate for other young people not to engage themselves in this drug. And then enrolling some of them even in school today, when you see some of them that have transformed, they are no more the same people. So I really appreciate this, our sisters, and I also call on some few good-spirited individuals who are interested in supporting the vulnerable children and youth, especially in this part of the world, to also connect with us, the Fullness of Life for Children Management Program. We also appeal to organizations, institutions, to partner with the Fullness of Life for Children. Their support in funding, training, awareness, and campaign. Because even here in Sierra Leone, we are working with the Police of Sierra Leone, Family Support Unit, Police of Sierra Leone. We are working together. Sometimes they also come to facilitate the program. We are also working with the Sierra Leone Teachers Union. They also come to facilitate the program because we also train teachers on issues of child-centered learning and child safeguarding. We also network with social welfare, all the different organizations that we are partnering with to ensure that our program go well for the protection of children. Rehabilitation services, we also partner with some of the rehabilitation centers to ensure that some of these school boys and girls are in rehabilitation centers, and we support them in our own little way. All these, we help to protect the children, prevent early pregnancies, empower the youths, especially the most vulnerable, and build resilient, educated, and hopeful communities, not only here in Sierra Leone, but also across Sierra Leone. Thank you very much, and God bless you.
0: Nigerian Holy Rosary Sister Onyinyechukwu Bernadette Ezejesi.
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3: You have been listening to the English Africa Service of Vatican Radio, and I am Johnny Baptist Tumusime. In our next program, at the same time tomorrow, you can hear our features, Echo of the African Synod and the Millennium Appointment. Praised be Jesus Christ. Laudetur Jesus Christus.

0: Laudator Jesus Christus. Vatican and World News.
1: In the headlines this Monday, August 24th, Pope Leo tells military officers to stay rooted in their faith and to protect citizens. As the Holy Father continues to appeal for peace, Archbishop Gallagher arrives in Moscow for a brief visit. And amid bombardments, Ukraine marks 35th anniversary of Ukraine's independence. In the Vatican, I'm Deborah Castellano-Lupov. In an address to the members of the Military Ordinariate of Portugal, pronounced on Monday, the 24th of August, Pope Leo XIV encouraged them to find strength in the Lord in order to fulfill their missions with humility, knowing that humans are not self-sufficient. He also remembered two Portuguese soldiers who recently lost their lives. Isabella de Carvalho tells us more.
2: Todos os dias.
3: Every day, each of you has the noble mission of defending the sovereignty of your homeland and the rule of law, safeguarding the security of your fellow citizens and protecting them from injustice, the Pope said in his meeting with the group at the Vatican. The members of the Portuguese military ordinariate were in Rome to celebrate a series of anniversaries, including the founding of the Vicariate 60 years ago, in 1966, its elevation to a military ordinariate in 1981, and the nomination of its first bishop 25 years ago. In his speech, the Pope extended his greetings to all the members, Christians and non-Christians alike, of the Army, Air Force, Navy, National Republican Guard, and Public Security Police in Portugal, while he also remembered two young soldiers who passed away on Friday, August 21st. They lost their lives while generously stopping along the road like the Good Samaritan to offer assistance, the Pope said, adding he entrusted them and their families to the Lord. The two military men were hit by a vehicle on a highway as they were helping a truck driver with a flat tire. In his address, the Pope called those who are Christian to use this pilgrimage to Rome as an opportunity for personal renewal and to strengthen their faith. He encouraged them to follow St. Paul's words in the letter to the Ephesians.
2: Tornai-vos fortes no Senhor.
3: Draw your strength from the Lord and stand fast with your loins girded in truth, clothed with righteousness as a breastplate, and your feet shod in readiness for the gospel of peace.
2: Para anunciar o Evangelho do Paz.
3: The Pope also urged them to be strong in the Lord like the centurion in Capernaum, who asked Jesus to heal his suffering servant as he approached Christ, knowing that human beings are not self-sufficient, but aspire to something more, to something that transcends them. The soldier was conscious of authority, but he also demonstrated the strength of faith and the courage of humility, the Pope explained, adding that no matter how much responsibility a person has, no matter how much power they exercise, we are all hungry for the infinite and thirsty for eternity. Lastly, the Pope addressed the chaplains, encouraging them on their mission and highlighting how their witness of love for the Church and for their country is a balm that brings comfort and hope. I'm Isabella de Carvalho.
1: Pope Leo also met today with members of the Marcel Dato Federation, a Spanish NGO that supports people with intellectual disabilities and cerebral palsy. He reminded the group that seeing Christ in the lives of the weakest and the most vulnerable enables us to grow as a human and Christian society. Kelsey Gussie reports.
4: Muy buenos días y bienvenidos a todos.
5: Founded in 1980, the representatives of the Marcel Dato Federation traveled to Rome on a pilgrimage to mark 45 years of the institution's mission. In his speech to the group, Pope Leo acknowledged that the Federation's work is undoubtedly an arduous task, involving much hidden work that no one sees and that only God can reward. However, he stressed that it is a mission that is deeply gratifying to find in the faces of each person Jesus Christ himself. Through their work, the Pope suggested that the members of the Marcel Dato Federation are witnesses to the gospel message. Truly, I tell you, whatever you did for one of the least of these brothers and sisters of mine, you did for me.
4: Saber reconocer en las vidas de los más débiles y vulnerables.
5: Recognizing the gaze of Christ who challenges us in the lives of the most vulnerable, Pope Leo said, helps us to grow as a human and Christian society.
4: Como sociedad humana y cristiana.
5: Solidarity, the defense of human dignity, and complete inclusion are the values that mark the Federation's approach to working with people with intellectual disabilities and cerebral palsy. Over 40 years ago, Father Marcelino Casas Puente founded the Marcel Dato Federation, beginning a dream that has since become a reality, that no family with a person with intellectual disabilities should ever be left without support. The federation now serves more than 2,600 people.
4: Hoy esta federación puede sentirse orgullosa.
5: This, Pope Leo highlighted, puts into action something he mentioned during his visit to Spain in June this year. The love of Christ urges us towards our brothers and sisters, and the charity and care with which we respond to his promptings are the proof of our faith.
4: Son la prueba de nuestra fe.
5: Concluding his message to the members of the Federation, Pope Leo entrusted them to the protection of Mary, that she will accompany the group in their ongoing work.
4: Que Dios os bendiga.
5: I'm Kelsey Gussie.
1: August 24th marks the 35th anniversary of Ukraine's independence, and it also marks 4.5 years of the conflict with Russia. Nathan Morley tells us more.
6: As European leaders meet in Kyiv, the Coalition of the Willing is set to chair a meeting with the Ukrainian Prime Minister to discuss ways to bolster support for Ukraine, which is facing an escalating bombing campaign from Moscow. Meanwhile, Russia and Ukraine are continuing to fire strikes at each other. Ukrainian authorities say 5 people have been killed in the Kharkiv region, whilst Russia says 3 teenagers were killed when a children's centre was hit by drone debris. Earlier, the British Prime Minister, Andy Burnham, promised to keep up the pressure on Russia, despite Moscow's threats, on his first official visit to Ukraine.
7: Despite Russia's outrageous threats to my country, we will continue our support for Ukraine's defence. I know you need more help to protect your skies and your civilians. I know how hard the winters have been and the need to be ready this year when the nights draw in.
6: Elsewhere, the U.S. Treasury Secretary has threatened Iran with the single greatest financial offensive ever. They're his words. He claimed the U.S.-Israel war with Iran was entering its endgame. Scott Bessent said the U.S. would sever all economic ties with the country in, quote, an economic D-Day.
1: Ukraine is marking 35 years of independence today, as we have noted, as the country endures what Major Archbishop Sviatoslav Shevchuk, head of the Ukrainian Greek Catholic Church, describes as an increasingly brutal and high-tech war. Speaking to Vatican Radio's Father Taras Kotsar, the Major Archbishop said he and others in Kyiv spent the night in an air raid shelter as Russian drones and missiles targeted the capital. He called July the bloodiest month of the war since March of 2022, citing United Nations figures showing 437 civilians killed and more than 2,600 wounded in Ukraine during the month. He said children suffered the highest number of casualties since April of 2022. Major Archbishop Shevchuk says the character of the war is also changing, with Russia increasingly using sophisticated weapons to strike Ukrainian cities and civilians. He made a particularly strong moral argument about the use of drones equipped with cameras and advanced targeting technology. His beatitude said operators can now see, in real time, the people they are about to kill. That, he argued, makes it impossible to dismiss civilian deaths simply as accidental casualties. He pointed to a recent strike on a bus in Kherson, saying that people aboard the bus and others nearby were killed, and argued that such attacks raise profound ethical questions about modern warfare. Major Archbishop Shevchuk said Russia is seeking to use fear and the suffering of civilians as weapons, particularly in Ukraine's major cities, as advances along the front become increasingly difficult. But on this Independence Day, in this interview, his message went beyond the battlefield, as he said that Ukrainians are celebrating freedom whilst recognizing that freedom cannot be taken for granted. He described freedom not simply as the ability to make choices, but as a moral and spiritual responsibility, what he called the freedom to make the right choices. Drawing on his own experience of growing up under Soviet communism, Major Archbishop Shevchuk said Christians who lived and worshipped underground could, in his words, be freer than communist officials because they maintained an inner freedom that the state could not control. And he warned that democracies today face their own danger, people becoming tired of responsibility and looking for others to make the decisions for them.
8: His message to the wider world was also blunt, saying, "Do not grow tired of being free." He said Ukraine's experience should serve as a warning at a time when authoritarian tendencies are growing in different parts of the world. Major Archbishop Shevchuk said the Ukrainian church and religious leaders will gather today at Kyiv's historic St. Sophia Cathedral to pray for peace. In an interview with Vatican News also today, speaking with Vatican Radio, the Bishop of Lutsk and the president of the Conference of Catholic Bishops in Ukraine of the Latin Rite described the devastating reality and the enormous price that people are forced to pay in defending their country. He echoed Pope St. John Paul II's warning that war is a great scourge, and the bishop also highlighted the extraordinary and enduring chain of solidarity and material and spiritual support that has come from every corner of the world. Find more on our website. Pope Leo XIV always appeals for peace and has made various appeals about the war in Ukraine. In this context, the Vatican Secretary for Relations with States and International Organizations, Archbishop Paul Richard Gallagher, has arrived in Moscow, Russia, for a visit focused on dialogue and peace. Archbishop Gallagher will be in Russia until the 28th of August with meetings planned with senior Russian officials, representatives of the Russian Orthodox Church, and members of the Catholic community. On Tuesday, Gallagher is due to meet with Russia's foreign minister and with the head of the Patriarchate of Moscow's Department for External Church Relations. On Wednesday, he will meet with Yuri Yushchev, a foreign policy advisor to Russian President Vladimir Putin. The visit is part of the continued effort to maintain dialogue with Russia, including at a time of heightened international tensions. Archbishop Gallagher will also spend time with Russia's Catholic community on Thursday. He is scheduled to meet clergy and religious communities, celebrate Mass at Moscow's Cathedral of the Immaculate Conception, and meet the Catholic bishops serving in Russia. The Catholic Church in Russia is relatively small and spread across a large territory. It is organized into an archdiocese based in Moscow and three dioceses. This is Archbishop Gallagher's first visit to Russia since November of 2021. And also Pope Leo had sent a message that was sent on his behalf by Vatican Secretary of State Cardinal Pietro Parolin, OG, today. Sorry, I spoke in Italian a moment. He sent his greetings to the Methodist and Waldensian churches on the occasion of the opening of their synod. And in particular, he reflected on artificial intelligence, emphasizing the need to advance technology without allowing the human heart to regress. And that brings us to the end of this edition of Vatican and World News. For more and these and other stories, please visit our web portal at www.vaticannews.va, as well as the latest updates on our social platforms of X, on Instagram, on Facebook. Remember that during the month of August, the Holy Father has resumed his general audiences on Wednesdays from the Vatican. So certainly stay with us in order to watch the Holy Father live during those times and on our social media platforms of Vatican Media. And also the Holy Father's Angelus address on Sundays to hear the Holy Father recite the midday prayer. Many thanks go to Bruno Orti in the studio in the Vatican. I'm Deborah Castellana-Lubov.

From the letter of St. Paul to the Ephesians. Some Christ has appointed to be apostles, others to be prophets, others to be evangelists or pastors or teachers. They are to order the lives of the faithful, minister to their needs, build up the frame of Christ's body, until we all realize our common unity through faith in the Son of God and fuller knowledge of Him. So we shall reach perfect manhood, that maturity which is proportioned to the completed growth of Christ.

0: In regenerazione, cum sederit filius hominis in sede maestati sue, sedebitis et vos judicantes duodecim tribus Israel.
1: Super edificati, fratres, super fundamentum apostolorum, oremus patrem omnipotentem pro populo sancto eius dicentes. Recordare ecclesie tue, Domine.
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1: In the headlines this Monday, August 24th, Pope Leo tells military officers to stay rooted in their faith and to protect citizens. As the Holy Father continues to appeal for peace, Archbishop Gallagher arrives in Moscow for a brief visit. And amid bombardments, Ukraine marks 35th anniversary of Ukraine's independence. In the Vatican, I'm Deborah Castellano-Lupov. In an address to the members of the Military Ordinariate of Portugal, pronounced on Monday, the 24th of August, Pope Leo XIV encouraged them to find strength in the Lord in order to fulfill their missions with humility, knowing that humans are not self-sufficient. He also remembered two Portuguese soldiers who recently lost their lives. Isabella de Carvalho tells us more.
2: Todos os dias.
3: Every day, each of you has the noble mission of defending the sovereignty of your homeland and the rule of law, safeguarding the security of your fellow citizens and protecting them from injustice, the Pope said in his meeting with the group at the Vatican. The members of the Portuguese military ordinariate were in Rome to celebrate a series of anniversaries, including the founding of the Vicariate 60 years ago, in 1966, its elevation to a military ordinariate in 1981, and the nomination of its first bishop 25 years ago. In his speech, the Pope extended his greetings to all the members, Christians and non-Christians alike, of the Army, Air Force, Navy, National Republican Guard, and Public Security Police in Portugal, while he also remembered two young soldiers who passed away on Friday, August 21st. They lost their lives while generously stopping along the road like the Good Samaritan to offer assistance, the Pope said, adding he entrusted them and their families to the Lord. The two military men were hit by a vehicle on a highway as they were helping a truck driver with a flat tire. In his address, the Pope called those who are Christian to use this pilgrimage to Rome as an opportunity for personal renewal and to strengthen their faith. He encouraged them to follow St. Paul's words in the letter to the Ephesians.
2: Tornai-vos fortes no Senhor.
3: Draw your strength from the Lord and stand fast with your loins girded in truth, clothed with righteousness as a breastplate, and your feet shod in readiness for the gospel of peace.
2: Para anunciar o Evangelho de paz.
3: The Pope also urged them to be strong in the Lord like the centurion in Capernaum, who asked Jesus to heal his suffering servant as he approached Christ, knowing that human beings are not self-sufficient, but aspire to something more, to something that transcends them. The soldier was conscious of authority, but he also demonstrated the strength of faith and the courage of humility, the Pope explained, adding that no matter how much responsibility a person has, no matter how much power they exercise, we are all hungry for the infinite and thirsty for eternity. Lastly, the Pope addressed the chaplains, encouraging them on their mission and highlighting how their witness of love for the Church and for their country is a balm that brings comfort and hope. I'm Isabella de Carvalho.
1: Pope Leo also met today with members of the Marcel Dato Federation, a Spanish NGO that supports people with intellectual disabilities and cerebral palsy. He reminded the group that seeing Christ in the lives of the weakest and the most vulnerable enables us to grow as a human and Christian society. Kelsey Gussie reports.
4: Muy buenos días y bienvenidos a todos.
5: Founded in 1980, the representatives of the Marcel Dato Federation travel to Rome on a pilgrimage to mark 45 years of the institution's mission. In his speech to the group, Pope Leo acknowledged that the Federation's work is undoubtedly an arduous task, involving much hidden work that no one sees and that only God can reward. However, he stressed that it is a mission that is deeply gratifying to find in the faces of each person Jesus Christ himself. Through their work, the Pope suggested that the members of the Marcel Dato Federation are witnesses to the gospel message. Truly, I tell you, whatever you did for one of the least of these brothers and sisters of mine, you did for me.
4: Saber reconocer en las vidas de los más débiles y vulnerables la mirada.
5: Recognizing the gaze of Christ who challenges us in the lives of the most vulnerable, Pope Leo said, helps us to grow as a human and Christian society.
4: Como sociedad humana y cristiana.
5: Solidarity, the defense of human dignity, and complete inclusion are the values that mark the Federation's approach to working with people with intellectual disabilities and cerebral palsy. Over 40 years ago, Father Marcelino Casas Puente founded the Marcel Dato Federation, beginning a dream that has since become a reality, that no family with a person with intellectual disabilities should ever be left without support. The federation now serves more than 2,600 people.
4: Hoy esta federación puede sentirse orgullosa.
5: This, Pope Leo highlighted, puts into action something he mentioned during his visit to Spain in June this year. The love of Christ urges us towards our brothers and sisters, and the charity and care with which we respond to his promptings are the proof of our faith.
4: Son la prueba de nuestra fe.
5: Concluding his message to the members of the Federation, Pope Leo entrusted them to the protection of Mary, that she will accompany the group in their ongoing work.
4: Que Dios os bendiga.
5: I'm Kelsey Gussie.
1: August 24th marks the 35th anniversary of Ukraine's independence, and it also marks 4.5 years of the conflict with Russia. Nathan Morley tells us more.
6: As European leaders meet in Kyiv, the Coalition of the Willing is set to chair a meeting with the Ukrainian Prime Minister to discuss ways to bolster support for Ukraine, which is facing an escalating bombing campaign from Moscow. Meanwhile, Russia and Ukraine are continuing to fire strikes at each other. Ukrainian authorities say 5 people have been killed in the Kharkiv region, whilst Russia says 3 teenagers were killed when a children's centre was hit by drone debris. Earlier, the British Prime Minister, Andy Burnham, promised to keep up the pressure on Russia, despite Moscow's threats, on his first official visit to Ukraine.
7: Despite Russia's outrageous threats to my country, we will continue our support for Ukraine's defence. I know you need more help to protect your skies and your civilians. I know how hard the winters have been and the need to be ready this year when the nights draw in.
6: Elsewhere, the U.S. Treasury Secretary has threatened Iran with the single greatest financial offensive ever. They're his words. He claimed the U.S.-Israel war with Iran was entering its endgame. Scott Bessent said the U.S. would sever all economic ties with the country in, quote, an economic D-Day. And
1: Ukraine is marking 35 years of independence today, as we have noted, as the country endures what Major Archbishop Sviatoslav Shevchuk, head of the Ukrainian Greek Catholic Church, describes as an increasingly brutal and high-tech war. Speaking to Vatican Radio's Father Taras Kotsar, the Major Archbishop said he and others in Kyiv spent the night in an air raid shelter as Russian drones and missiles targeted the capital. He called July the bloodiest month of the war since March of 2022, citing United Nations figures showing 437 civilians killed and more than 2,600 wounded in Ukraine during the month. He said children suffered.

argued that such attacks raise profound ethical questions about modern warfare. Major Archbishop Shevchuk said Russia is seeking to use fear and the suffering of civilians as weapons, particularly in Ukraine's major cities, as advances along the front become increasingly difficult. But on this Independence Day, in this interview, his message went beyond the battlefield as he said that Ukrainians are celebrating freedom whilst recognizing that freedom cannot be taken for granted. He described freedom not simply as the ability to make choices, but as a moral and spiritual responsibility, what he called the freedom to make the right choices. Drawing on his own experience of growing up under Soviet communism, Major Archbishop Shevchuk said Christians who lived and worshipped underground could, in his words, be freer than communist officials because they maintained an inner freedom that the state could not control. And he warned that democracies today face their own danger, people becoming tired of responsibility and looking for others to make the decisions for them. His message to the wider world was also blunt, saying, do not grow tired of being free. He said Ukraine's experience should serve as a warning at a time when authoritarian tendencies are growing in different parts of the world. Major Archbishop Shevchuk said the Ukrainian church and religious leaders will gather today at Kyiv's historic St. Sophia Cathedral to pray for peace. In an interview with Vatican News also today, speaking with Vatican Radio, the Bishop of Lutsk and the President of the Conference of Catholic Bishops in Ukraine of the Latin Rite described the devastating reality and the enormous price that people are forced to pay in defending their country. He echoed Pope St. John Paul II's warning that war is a great scourge, and the bishop also highlighted the extraordinary and enduring chain of solidarity and material and spiritual support that has come from every corner of the world. Find more on our website. Pope Leo XIV always appeals for peace and has made various appeals about the war in Ukraine. In this context, the Vatican Secretary for Relations with States and International Organizations, Archbishop Paul Richard Gallagher, has arrived in Moscow, Russia, for a visit focused on dialogue and peace. Archbishop Gallagher will be in Russia until the 28th of August with meetings planned with senior Russian officials, representatives of the Russian Orthodox Church, and members of the Catholic community. On Tuesday, Gallagher is due to meet with Russia's foreign minister and with the head of the Patriarchate of Moscow's Department for External Church Relations. On Wednesday, he will meet with Yuri Yushakov, a foreign policy advisor to Russian President Vladimir Putin. The visit is part of the continued effort to maintain dialogue with Russia, including at a time of heightened international tensions. Archbishop Gallagher will also spend time with Russia's Catholic community on Thursday. He is scheduled to meet clergy and religious communities, celebrate Mass at Moscow's Cathedral of the Immaculate Conception, and meet the Catholic bishops serving in Russia. The Catholic Church in Russia is relatively small and spread across a large territory. It is organized into an archdiocese based in Moscow and three dioceses. This is Archbishop Gallagher's first visit to Russia since November of 2021. And also Pope Leo had sent a message that was sent on his behalf by Vatican Secretary of State Cardinal Pietro Parolin, OG, today. Sorry, I spoke in Italian a moment. He sent his greetings to the Methodist and Waldensian churches on the occasion of the opening of their synod. And in particular, he reflected on artificial intelligence, emphasizing the need to advance technology without allowing the human heart to regress. And that brings us to the end of this edition of Vatican and World News. For more and these and other stories, please visit our web portal at www.vaticannews.va, as well as the latest updates on our social platforms of X, on Instagram, on Facebook. Remember that during the month of August, the Holy Father has resumed his general audiences on Wednesdays from the Vatican. So certainly stay with us in order to watch the Holy Father live during those times and on our social media platforms of Vatican Media. And also the Holy Father's Angelus

address on Sundays to hear the Holy Father recite the midday prayer. Many thanks go to Bruno Orti in the studio in the Vatican. I'm Deborah Castellano-Lubov.

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2: In this edition today, our bulletin of church news that will be followed by Panorama, and then our feature of Echo of the African Synod. Today we shall close with a segment dedicated to Millennium Appointment. My name is Kanyanta Godfrey Kampamba. In spite of his busy schedule at the weekend, Pope Leo XIV on Monday held several private audiences and meetings at the Vatican. Among those he met during the Monday appointments were the members of the Masoreto Federation, a Spanish non-government organization which supports individuals with intellectual disabilities and cerebral palsy. The encounter came on the 45th anniversary pilgrimage of the Toledo-based organization. Addressing the group, the Holy Father reminded the members that seeing Christ in the lives of the weakest and most vulnerable enables us to grow as a human and Christian society. Chaos Gassi has this report.
3: Muy buenos días y bienvenidos a todos.
4: Founded in 1980, the representatives of the Masoreto Federation traveled to Rome on a pilgrimage to mark 45 years of the institution's mission. In his speech to the group, Pope Leo acknowledged that the Federation's work is undoubtedly an arduous task, involving much hidden work that no one sees and that only God can reward. However, he stressed that it is a mission that is deeply gratifying to find in the faces of each person Jesus Christ himself. Through their work, the Pope suggested that the members of the Masoreto Federation are witnesses to the gospel message. Truly, I tell you, whatever you did for one of the least of these brothers and sisters of mine, you did for me.
3: Saber reconocer en las vidas de los más débiles y vulnerables.
4: Recognizing the gaze of Christ who challenges us in the lives of the most vulnerable, Pope Leo said, helps us to grow as a human and Christian society.
3: Como sociedad humana y cristiana.
4: Solidarity, the defense of human dignity, and complete inclusion are the values that mark the Federation's approach to working with people with intellectual disabilities and cerebral palsy. Over 40 years ago, Father Marcelino Casas Puente founded the Masoreto Federation, beginning a dream that has since become a reality, that no family with a person with intellectual disabilities should ever be left without support. The Federation now serves more than 2,600 people.
3: Hoy esta federación puede sentirse orgullosa.
4: This, Pope Leo highlighted, puts into action something he mentioned during his visit to Spain in June this year. The love of Christ urges us towards our brothers and sisters, and the charity and care with which we respond to his promptings are the proof of our faith.
3: Son la prueba de nuestra fe.
4: Concluding his message to the members of the Federation, Pope Leo entrusted them to the protection of Mary, that she will accompany the group in their ongoing work.
3: Que Dios os bendiga.
4: I'm Kelsey Gussie.
2: Following his meeting with the Spanish members of the Masoreto Federation, the Pope received in a private audience a delegation from Portugal's military ordinariate. And as we hear in the following report by Isabella de Carvalho, Pope Leo praised their service to the homeland and honored two young soldiers who recently lost their lives while helping a driver on the road.
3: Todos los días.
5: Every day, each of you has the noble mission of defending the sovereignty of your homeland and the rule of law, safeguarding the security of your fellow citizens and protecting them from injustice, the Pope said in his meeting with the group at the Vatican. The members of the Portuguese military ordinariate were in Rome to celebrate a series of anniversaries, including the founding of the Vicariate 60 years ago, in 1966, its elevation to a military ordinariate in 1981, and the nomination of its first bishop 25 years ago. In his speech, the Pope extended his greetings to all the members, Christians and non-Christians alike, of the Army, Air Force, Navy, National Republican Guard, and Public Security Police in Portugal, while he also remembered two young soldiers who passed away on Friday, August 21st. They lost their lives while generously stopping along the road like the Good Samaritan to offer assistance, the Pope said, adding he entrusted them and their families to the Lord. The two military men were hit by a vehicle on a highway as they were helping a truck driver with a flat tire. In his address, the Pope called those who are Christian to use this pilgrimage to Rome as an opportunity for personal renewal and to strengthen their faith. He encouraged them to follow St. Paul's words in the letter to the Ephesians.
3: Tornai-vos fortes no Senhor.
5: Draw your strength from the Lord, and stand fast with your loins girded in truth, clothed with righteousness as a breastplate, and your feet shod in readiness for the gospel of peace.
3: Para anunciar o evangelho de paz.
5: The Popes urged them to be strong in the Lord like the centurion in Capernaum, who asked Jesus to heal his suffering servant as he approached Christ, knowing that human beings are not self-sufficient, but aspire to something more, to something that transcends them. The soldier was conscious of authority, but he also demonstrated the strength of faith and the courage of humility, the Pope explained, adding that no matter how much responsibility a person has, no matter how much power they exercise, we are all hungry for the infinite and thirsty for eternity. Lastly, the Pope addressed the chaplains, encouraging them on their mission and highlighting how their witness of love for the Church and for their country is a balm that brings comfort and hope. I'm Isabella de Carvalho.
2: The Holy Father on Monday also welcomed to the Vatican members of the Episcopal Conference of Belgium. The delegation was led by its president, Archbishop Luc Delinden of Mechelen in Brussels. His entourage included Bishop Jean-Pierre Delville of Liège, Bishop Patrick Hoog-Martens of Hasselt, and the conference's Secretary General Bruno Spruit. This meeting follows ongoing dialogues between the Vatican and the Catholic Church in Belgium. One of the highlights of the papal appointments on Monday was his acceptance of the letters of credence from His Excellency Mr. Paul Adeku Oga, welcoming him as new ambassador of Nigeria to the Vatican. Also on Monday, Pope Leo received in private audience His Eminence Metropolitan Philuskisnos Yusuf Cetin, Patriarch Vicar of the Syriac Orthodox Church in Turkey, and Archbishop Jorge Eduardo Scheinig of Mercedes Luyan in Argentina. The prefect of the Vatican Dicastery for Promoting Integral Human Development has encouraged young Catholics across West Africa to approach their first Regional Youth Day with courage, faith, and hope. Thousands of young Catholics are expected to participate in the inaugural West Africa Youth Day, scheduled for September 7th to 12th in Accra in Ghana. The six-day gathering will include prayer, reflection, fellowship, and celebration. In a message addressed to young people ahead of the gathering, Cardinal Michael Cheney highlighted the event's theme, Take Courage, saying that courage is urgently needed in the world. Cardinal Cheney said the gathering would enable participants to examine the difficulties facing society and consider how obstacles to the integral human development of every person can be addressed. Reassuring young people that they belong to a wider community of faith, the Cardinal told them that they would discover that they are not alone. He also invited the young people to strengthen their faith through communal prayer, reflection, and celebration. Extending a personal invitation to young people across the region, he urged them to come prepared to listen and share their experiences. Archbishop Juan Nsuo Ejiang Mayei of the Catholic Archdiocese of Malabo in Equatorial Guinea has taken a temporary leave of absence for health reasons. In view of that development, Pope Leo has appointed Bishop Miguel Angel Nwemabi of the Catholic Diocese of Bata as Apostolic Administrator of the Metropolitan See. 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
6: I'm Sister Christine Masivo, CBS. Egypt and the United States discussed the growing security concerns in the Horn of Africa, Sudan and Libya on the 24th of August. Egyptian Foreign Minister Baad Abdelati held a phone call with Massad Boulos, special advisor to the U.S. President Donald Trump. The talk focused on regional stability with particular attention to Somalia and Sudan. Abdelati stressed the need for funding and support for the African Union mission in Somalia, known as AUSOM, to maintain security and prevent the return of terrorist threats. The two sides also discussed efforts to de-escalate the conflict in Sudan and ensure humanitarian aid reaches civilians. On Libya, Egypt called for national unity, territorial integrity, and presidential and parliamentary elections as soon as possible. Both sides agreed to strengthen coordination and support diplomatic solutions to regional crises. One in six people worldwide lives with disability, and 80% of them live in low and middle-income countries. The issue was highlighted at Remini meeting on Monday, 24th August, during the event Beyond the Obstacle, Women Changing Africa, organized with CBM Italia, the Christian Blind Mission, an international humanitarian organization. CBM Italia Director Massimo Maggio said, "Poverty and disability often create a cycle that is difficult to break," stressing that assistance alone is not enough. The meeting also heard from Uganda activist Olive Namutebi, who was born with albinism and now campaigns for the rights of people with disabilities. The speakers called for stronger action to turn formal rights into real opportunities for women to study, work, and make their own choices. More than 100 people have been killed after a gold mine collapsed last week in Central African Republic. The government has closed the Zamboya mining site in the western part of the country, according to Mines and Geology Minister Rufin Benambeltongo. The closure was announced on 22nd August, citing non-compliance with regulatory procedures. The closure follows the investigation into the collapse, which also injured several people. The search for survivors was also difficult. Local workers lacked expertise and equipment needed for an operation of this scale. Officials say the Zamboye site had already been ordered closed before the accident, but illegal miners continued working there. You are tuned to the Daily Africa Service of Vatican Radio.
7: The African Synod, the Church Alive in Africa Today.
2: Hello and welcome to the program. I am Festus Tarawali. The Kenya Conference of Catholic Bishops, the KCCB, has launched a 10-year strategic plan to strengthen the Church's response to the country's social, economic and environmental challenges. The KCCB General Secretariat Strategic Plan 2026 to 2035 was unveiled on August the 19th in Karen, Nairobi, bringing together bishops, church personnel and development partners around a common vision for the next decade. In a statement delivered on his behalf at the event, the chairman of the conference, Archbishop Maurice Muhatia Makumba, described the plan as a roadmap for renewed service, stronger collaboration, and greater accountability. Let us listen to Father Jude Waweru, the General Secretary of the Kenya Conference of Catholic Bishops, reading parts of the statement during the presentation of the strategic plan.
8: As the Catholic Church in Kenya, it is an opportunity to reflect on where we have come from, where the Lord is calling us to. Together, we can respond more effectively to the needs of the church and society. The preparation of this strategic plan has been a journey of prayer, reflection, consultation, and discernment. It brought together the bishops, clergy, staff of the General Secretariat, and consultants who guided the process. A strategic plan rooted in mission. The church does not undertake the strategic planning simply as an administrative exercise. Our planning must always be rooted in our pastoral and evangelizing mission. The KCCB General Secretariat exists to support the bishops in their responsibility to strengthen the church's witness and service in Kenya. Our strategic direction must therefore help us to proclaim the gospel more effectively, promote human dignity, strengthen families and communities, accompany young people, serve those who are vulnerable, and contribute to the common good of our nation. This strategic plan provides us with a framework for translating that mission into clear priorities, measurable actions, and accountable results. It challenges us to ask not only what to do, but also why we do it, whom we serve, and what difference our work makes. Number two, responding to the signs of our times. We are living in a rapidly changing society, and Kenya faces opportunities as well as significant challenges, economic pressures, unemployment and inequality, changing family structures, the efforts of climate change, technological transformation, social fragmentation, and concerns about good governance and ethical leadership. At the same time, we see great signs of hope. Our young people possess tremendous creativity and energy. Our Catholic institutions, departments, commissions continue to educate, empower, reconcile, heal, and accompany millions of people. Across our dioceses, priests, religious, and lay faithful are generously serving communities and reaching people on the margin.
2: As previously reported, campaigning for Nigeria's presidential election officially began on Wednesday, August 19th, with President Bola Tinubu seeking a second four-year term. The election is scheduled for January the 16th, with parliamentary polls taking place on the same day. Elections for state governors will be held on February the 6th. During a recent visit by the Catholic Bishops' Conference of Nigeria to President Tinubu in Abuja, the president of the conference, Archbishop Matthew Manoso Ndagoso, called for credible elections. Addressing the president at State House, the Archbishop of Kaduna said, "It is our hope that you be on the forefront in demanding that the Independent National Electoral Commission, INEC, delivers credible elections to ensure that Nigeria is set on the path of national development and integrity." The Catholic Church in Nigeria has consistently stressed that voting is a fundamental civic responsibility and has urged Nigerians, particularly young people, to participate in the 2027 elections and help shape the country's future. During their first plenary assembly of 2026, held in February, the Catholic Bishops of Nigeria reflected on the theme, "The Common Good and Leadership in Nigeria." The theme was also reflected in the title of the final communique of the plenary, "Leadership for the Common Good." Speaking to members of the press at the conclusion of the meeting, the then newly elected president of the conference, Archbishop Matthew Ndagoso, called for credible leaders committed to serving the common good.
9: And so the common good is simply talking about the fact that whatever we have should be used for the good of everybody. It's communal. God has given us enough resources, whatever we need as human beings to live that fullness of life that Christ came, lived and died for. In John 10:10, he said, "I have come that they may have life and have it to the full." And therefore, God has given humanity everything it needs to be able to live the fullness of life. Unfortunately, in some cases, you know, it happens all over the world, and particularly in our own case, where selfishness sets in and people only think of themselves, and if they go beyond that, their family and their immediate friends, you know. And therefore, the resources that are meant for everybody is used by quite a few, leaving the vast majority. And it is this lack of a sense of the common good. I am a commissioner, I am a minister, I am a director. Resources that are meant for everybody, that are meant to be used for the good of everybody, I corner them for myself because I do not care about what happens to other people, you know. And especially in our country, resources are not our problem. We have them in abundance. Are you talking about human? Are you talking about material, whatever resources? A nation needs to be great. Nigeria has it in abundance. Our only problem has always been the fact that we've not been blessed with leaders who have the sense of the common good, who care about others.
2: That was the president of the Catholic Bishops' Conference of Nigeria, Archbishop Matthew Manoso Ndagoso of Kaduna. In Ghana, the fourth annual interfaith dialogue between the Ghana Catholic Bishops' Conference and the office of the National Chief Imam was held recently at a national mosque in Kanda in Accra. The meeting brought together Christian and Muslim leaders, government officials, education stakeholders, and traditional authorities to discuss practical ways of addressing indiscipline in schools and promoting value-based education. The dialogue was held under the theme, "Addressing the Challenges of Indiscipline in Our Schools, the Role of Faith-Based Organizations." In his address, the president of the Ghana Catholic Bishops' Conference, Most Reverend Matthew Kwasi Jamfi of Sunyani Diocese, said indiscipline in schools reflects the kind of society Ghana is building. He stressed that education must go beyond academic excellence to include the formation of character. He said a nation needs not only skilled professionals, but women and men of integrity, able to discern what is right, choose it freely, and use their talents for the common good. Bishop Jamfi also highlighted shared Christian and Muslim values, including honesty, responsibility, self-discipline, respect for human dignity, and service to society. Meanwhile, the Apostolic Nuncio to Ghana, Archbishop Julian Kabore, stressed that a country's progress becomes truly human when it is accompanied by moral and spiritual growth. And that's all for this edition of the African Synod, The Church Alive in Africa Today. Until the same time next week, I am Festus Tarawali.
10: You are welcome to this special edition on the Ebola outbreak in the Democratic Republic of Congo. As you heard on this program, on Sunday, Pope Leo XIV offered prayers for the Democratic Republic of Congo in light of the spread of the Ebola epidemic, which is claiming many lives. The Pope was speaking after praying the traditional Nuno Angelus prayer with the faithful who had gathered in St. Peter's Square here in the Vatican.
11: Ricordo spesso la Repubblica Democratica del Congo, in particolare per il diffondersi dell'epidemia di Ebola.
10: The Pope called upon the international community to respond in a way that also involves local communities in prevention efforts to save as many lives as possible. The government of the Democratic Republic of Congo provided an update on Sunday, which indicated that the outbreak had reached 5,515 confirmed cases of the infection and 2,642 deaths. This is the 17th Ebola outbreak in the Democratic Republic of Congo. It was declared a public health emergency of international concern in May this year by the World Health Organization. Since May, the outbreak had been confined to 5 provinces in the eastern part of the country. That is Ituri, North Kivu, Haute-Uele, South Kivu, and Chopo. But the World Health Organization reported at the weekend that cases had also been confirmed in another province known as Basse-Uele. This expansion has been attributed to the uncontrolled movements of the population and the transportation of patients and dead bodies in the affected areas. According to health officials on the ground, the outbreak is about to surpass the Ebola outbreak, which took place in West Africa between 2014 and 2016 and killed more than 11,000 people. According to a report released by Congo's Ministry of Health, the death rate has climbed from 20% in early June this year to about 48% now. While most of the victims have been ordinary people, the disease has also had a toll on health workers. According to the World Health Organization, 160 health workers have been infected, and about 45 of them have died. Efforts to contain the outbreak have been impeded by fighting between armed groups and the Congolese government armed forces in the affected provinces, displacement of people, attacks on health workers and health facilities, a mobile working population, and lack of critical infrastructure. One of the groups that have been affected more by the outbreak are motorbike transporters, because they are the cheapest means of transport, especially in remote areas where roads are poor and impassable. In addition to transporting healthy individuals, they also transport sick people and dead bodies. The World Health Organization has recognized the role they play and has a plan for them.
12: The Motorcycles Association have been engaged somehow since day one, but this is one of the most affected categories in the population because they are transporting sick people, they're transporting dead bodies. We engaged them. I met with one who said he lost 6 members of his family, his wife, his daughter of 11 months. We gave them 2 weeks ago hand washing chloride to put that in the stations where they are parking their motorbikes. But we wanted to go beyond now to have them as surveillance and response officers. And this is a strategy that we are developing with all the partners. And therefore, at least they can be able to tell us whenever they transport a sick person, how can they really rely and contact the surveillance team, and then that person can be tested. This is for the good of themselves, the good of their family. So really bringing that engagement, that sensitization to people to understand more the danger and the risk that they're facing. We are having thousands of people having these motorbikes.
10: Dr. Thieno Balde, the World Health Organization's incident manager for Ebola response in the Democratic Republic of Congo, speaking there from the Congolese town of Bunia. The strain of the Ebola virus that is responsible for the current outbreak in the Democratic Republic of Congo is known as Bundibujo. It has no cure and no prevention vaccine. Two vaccines are being developed and two types of medicine for treatment are also under trial. But the World Health Organization, the WHO, reported last week that the Elvebo vaccine, which is licensed for Ebola, has been tested in animals. The results show that it offers some protection against the Bundibujo strain. The WHO has offered 70,000 doses of the vaccine to be used in Congo, and 16,000 of these doses arrived in Congo on Friday. And with that, we come to the end of this week's edition of Millennium Appointment. I am Johnny Baptist Tumusime.
2: On that note, we come to the end of our bulletin today. My name is Kanyanta Godfrey Kampamba. Praised be Jesus Christ. Laudetur Jesus Christus.

0: Laudator Jesus Christus, Vatican and World News.
1: In the headlines this Monday, August 24th, Pope Leo tells military officers to stay rooted in their faith and to protect citizens. As the Holy Father continues to appeal for peace, Archbishop Gallagher arrives in Moscow for a brief visit. And amid bombardments, Ukraine marks 35th anniversary of Ukraine's independence. In the Vatican, I'm Deborah Castellano-Lupov. In an address to the members of the Military Ordinariate of Portugal, pronounced on Monday, the 24th of August, Pope Leo XIV encouraged them to find strength in the Lord in order to fulfill their missions with humility, knowing that humans are not self-sufficient. He also remembered two Portuguese soldiers who recently lost their lives. Isabella de Carvalho tells us more.
2: Todos os dias.
3: Every day, each of you has the noble mission of defending the sovereignty of your homeland and the rule of law, safeguarding the security of your fellow citizens and protecting them from injustice, the Pope said in his meeting with the group at the Vatican. The members of the Portuguese military ordinariate were in Rome to celebrate a series of anniversaries, including the founding of the Vicariate 60 years ago, in 1966, its elevation to a military ordinariate in 1981, and the nomination of its first bishop 25 years ago. In his speech, the Pope extended his greetings to all the members, Christians and non-Christians alike, of the Army, Air Force, Navy, National Republican Guard, and Public Security Police in Portugal, while he also remembered two young soldiers who passed away on Friday, August 21st. They lost their lives while generously stopping along the road like the Good Samaritan to offer assistance, the Pope said, adding he entrusted them and their families to the Lord. The two military men were hit by a vehicle on a highway as they were helping a truck driver with a flat tire. In his address, the Pope called those who are Christian to use this pilgrimage to Rome as an opportunity for personal renewal and to strengthen their faith. He encouraged them to follow St. Paul's words in the letter to the Ephesians.
2: Tornai-vos fortes no Senhor.
3: Draw your strength from the Lord and stand fast with your loins girded in truth, clothed with righteousness as a breastplate, and your feet shod in readiness for the gospel of peace.
2: Para anunciar o Evangelho do Paz.
3: The Pope also urged them to be strong in the Lord like the centurion in Capernaum, who asked Jesus to heal his suffering servant as he approached Christ, knowing that human beings are not self-sufficient, but aspire to something more, to something that transcends them. The soldier was conscious of authority, but he also demonstrated the strength of faith and the courage of humility, the Pope explained, adding that no matter how much responsibility a person has, no matter how much power they exercise, we are all hungry for the infinite and thirsty for eternity. Lastly, the Pope addressed the chaplains, encouraging them on their mission and highlighting how their witness of love for the Church and for their country is a balm that brings comfort and hope. I'm Isabella de Carvalho.
1: Pope Leo also met today with members of the Marcel Dato Federation, a Spanish NGO that supports people with intellectual disabilities and cerebral palsy. He reminded the group that seeing Christ in the lives of the weakest and the most vulnerable enables us to grow as a human and Christian society. Kelsey Gussie reports.
4: Muy buenos días y bienvenidos a todos.
5: Founded in 1980, the representatives of the Marcel Dato Federation traveled to Rome on a pilgrimage to mark 45 years of the institution's mission. In his speech to the group, Pope Leo acknowledged that the Federation's work is undoubtedly an arduous task, involving much hidden work that no one sees and that only God can reward. However, he stressed that it is a mission that is deeply gratifying to find in the faces of each person Jesus Christ himself. Through their work, the Pope suggested that the members of the Marcel Dato Federation are witnesses to the gospel message. Truly, I tell you, whatever you did for one of the least of these brothers and sisters of mine, you did for me.
4: Saber reconocer en las vidas de los más débiles y vulnerables.
5: Recognizing the gaze of Christ who challenges us in the lives of the most vulnerable, Pope Leo said, helps us to grow as a human and Christian society.
4: Como sociedad humana y cristiana.
5: Solidarity, the defense of human dignity, and complete inclusion are the values that mark the Federation's approach to working with people with intellectual disabilities and cerebral palsy. Over 40 years ago, Father Marcelino Casas Puente founded the Marcel Dato Federation, beginning a dream that has since become a reality, that no family with a person with intellectual disabilities should ever be left without support. The federation now serves more than 2,600 people.
4: Hoy esta federación puede sentirse orgullosa.
5: This, Pope Leo highlighted, puts into action something he mentioned during his visit to Spain in June this year. The love of Christ urges us towards our brothers and sisters, and the charity and care with which we respond to his promptings are the proof of our faith.
4: Son la prueba de nuestra fe.
5: Concluding his message to the members of the Federation, Pope Leo entrusted them to the protection of Mary, that she will accompany the group in their ongoing work.
4: Que Dios os bendiga.
5: I'm Kelsey Gussie.
1: August 24th marks the 35th anniversary of Ukraine's independence, and it also marks 4.5 years of the conflict with Russia. Nathan Morley tells us more.
6: As European leaders meet in Kyiv, the Coalition of the Willing is set to chair a meeting with the Ukrainian Prime Minister to discuss ways to bolster support for Ukraine, which is facing an escalating bombing campaign from Moscow. Meanwhile, Russia and Ukraine are continuing to fire strikes at each other. Ukrainian authorities say 5 people have been killed in the Kharkiv region, whilst Russia says 3 teenagers were killed when a children's center was hit by drone debris. Earlier, the British Prime Minister Andy Burnham promised to keep up the pressure on Russia despite Moscow's threats on his first official visit to Ukraine.
7: Despite Russia's outrageous threats to my country, we will continue our support for Ukraine's defence. I know you need more help to protect your skies and your civilians. I know how hard the winters have been and the need to be ready this year when the nights draw in.
6: Elsewhere, the U.S. Treasury Secretary has threatened Iran with the single greatest financial offensive ever. They're his words. He claimed the U.S.-Israel war with Iran was entering its endgame. Scott Bessent said the U.S. would sever all economic ties with the country in, quote, an economic D-Day. And
1: Ukraine is marking 35 years of independence today, as we have noted, as the country endures what Major Archbishop Sviatoslav Shevchuk, head of the Ukrainian Greek Catholic Church, describes as an increasingly brutal and high-tech war. Speaking to Vatican Radio's Father Taras Kotsar, the Major Archbishop said he and others in Kyiv spent the night in an air raid shelter as Russian drones and missiles targeted the capital. He called July the bloodiest month of the war since March of 2022, citing United Nations figures showing 437 civilians killed and more than 2,600 wounded in Ukraine during the month. He said children suffered the highest number of casualties since April of 2022. Major Archbishop Shevchuk says the character of the war is also changing, with Russia increasingly using sophisticated weapons to strike Ukrainian cities and civilians. He made a particularly strong moral argument about the use of drones equipped with cameras and advanced targeting technology. His beatitude said operators can now see, in real time, the people they are about to kill. That, he argued, makes it impossible to dismiss civilian deaths simply as accidental casualties. He pointed to a recent strike on a bus in Kherson, saying that people aboard the bus and others nearby were killed, and argued that such attacks raise profound ethical questions about modern warfare. Major Archbishop Shevchuk said Russia is seeking to use fear and the suffering of civilians as weapons, particularly in Ukraine's major cities, as advances along the front become increasingly difficult. But on this Independence Day, in this interview, his message went beyond the battlefield, as he said that Ukrainians are celebrating freedom whilst recognizing that freedom cannot be taken for granted. He described freedom not simply as the ability to make choices, but as a moral and spiritual responsibility, what he called the freedom to make the right choices. Drawing on his own experience of growing up under Soviet communism, Major Archbishop Shevchuk said Christians who lived and worshipped underground could, in his words, be freer than communist officials because they maintained an inner freedom that the state could not control. And he warned that democracies today face their own danger, people becoming tired of responsibility and looking for others to make the decisions for them.
8: His message to the wider world was also blunt, saying do not grow tired of being free. He said Ukraine's experience should serve as a warning at a time when authoritarian tendencies are growing in different parts of the world. Major Archbishop Shevchuk said the Ukrainian church and religious leaders will gather today at Kyiv's historic St. Sophia Cathedral to pray for peace. In an interview with Vatican News also today, speaking with Vatican Radio, the Bishop of Lutsk and the president of the Conference of Catholic Bishops in Ukraine of the Latin Rite described the devastating reality and the enormous price that people are forced to pay in defending their country. He echoed Pope St. John Paul II's warning that war is a great scourge, and the bishop also highlighted the extraordinary and enduring chain of solidarity and material and spiritual support that has come from every corner of the world. Find more on our website. Pope Leo XIV.

The visit is part of the continued effort to maintain dialogue with Russia, including at a time of heightened international tensions. Archbishop Gallagher will also spend time with Russia's Catholic community on Thursday. He is scheduled to meet clergy and religious communities, celebrate Mass at Moscow's Cathedral of the Immaculate Conception, and meet the Catholic bishops serving in Russia. The Catholic Church in Russia is relatively small and spread across a large territory. It is organized into an archdiocese based in Moscow and three dioceses. This is Archbishop Gallagher's first visit to Russia since November of 2021. And also Pope Leo had sent a message that was sent on his behalf by Vatican Secretary of State Cardinal Pietro Parolin, OG, today. Sorry, I spoke in Italian a moment. He sent his greetings to the Methodist and Waldensian churches on the occasion of the opening of their synod. And in particular, he reflected on artificial intelligence, emphasizing the need to advance technology without allowing the human heart to regress. And that brings us to the end of this edition of Vatican and World News. For more and these and other stories, please visit our web portal at www.vaticannews.va, as well as the latest updates on our social platforms of X, on Instagram, on Facebook. Remember that during the month of August, the Holy Father has resumed his general audiences on Wednesdays from the Vatican. So certainly stay with us in order to watch the Holy Father live during those times and on our social media platforms of Vatican Media. And also the Holy Father's Angelus address on Sundays to hear the Holy Father recite the midday prayer. Many thanks go to Bruno Orti in the studio in the Vatican. I'm Deborah Castellana-Lubov.

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2: In this edition today, our bulletin of church news that will be followed by Panorama, and then our feature of Echo of the African Synod. Today we shall close with a segment dedicated to Millennium Appointment. My name is Kanyanta Godfrey Kampamba. In spite of his busy schedule at the weekend, Pope Leo XIV on Monday held several private audiences and meetings at the Vatican. Among those he met during the Monday appointments were the members of the Masoreto Federation, a Spanish non-government organization which supports individuals with intellectual disabilities and cerebral palsy. The encounter came on the 45th anniversary pilgrimage of the Toledo-based organization. Addressing the group, the Holy Father reminded the members that seeing Christ in the lives of the weakest and most vulnerable enables us to grow as a human and Christian society. Kels Gassi has this report.
3: Muy buenos días y bienvenidos a todos.
4: Founded in 1980, the representatives of the Masoreto Federation traveled to Rome on a pilgrimage to mark 45 years of the institution's mission. In his speech to the group, Pope Leo acknowledged that the Federation's work is undoubtedly an arduous task, involving much hidden work that no one sees and that only God can reward. However, he stressed that it is a mission that is deeply gratifying to find in the faces of each person Jesus Christ himself. Through their work, the Pope suggested that the members of the Masoreto Federation are witnesses to the gospel message. Truly, I tell you, whatever you did for one of the least of these brothers and sisters of mine, you did for me.
3: Saber reconocer en las vidas de los más débiles y vulnerables.
4: Recognizing the gaze of Christ who challenges us in the lives of the most vulnerable, Pope Leo said, helps us to grow as a human and Christian society.
3: Como sociedad humana y cristiana.
4: Solidarity, the defense of human dignity, and complete inclusion are the values that mark the Federation's approach to working with people with intellectual disabilities and cerebral palsy. Over 40 years ago, Father Marcelino Casas Puente founded the Masoreto Federation, beginning a dream that has since become a reality, that no family with a person with intellectual disabilities should ever be left without support. The Federation now serves more than 2,600 people.
3: Hoy esta federación puede sentirse orgullosa.
4: This, Pope Leo highlighted, puts into action something he mentioned during his visit to Spain in June this year. The love of Christ urges us towards our brothers and sisters, and the charity and care with which we respond to his promptings are the proof of our faith.
3: Son la prueba de nuestra fe.
4: Concluding his message to the members of the Federation, Pope Leo entrusted them to the protection of Mary, that she will accompany the group in their ongoing work.
3: Que Dios os bendiga.
4: I'm Kelsey Gussie.
2: Following his meeting with the Spanish members of the Masoreto Federation, the Pope received in a private audience a delegation from Portugal's military ordinariate. And as we hear in the following report by Isabella de Carvalho, Pope Leo praised their service to the homeland and honored two young soldiers who recently lost their lives while helping a driver on the road.
3: Todos los días.
5: Every day, each of you has the noble mission of defending the sovereignty of your homeland and the rule of law, safeguarding the security of your fellow citizens and protecting them from injustice, the Pope said in his meeting with the group at the Vatican. The members of the Portuguese military ordinariate were in Rome to celebrate a series of anniversaries, including the founding of the Vicariate 60 years ago, in 1966, its elevation to a military ordinariate in 1981, and the nomination of its first bishop 25 years ago. In his speech, the Pope extended his greetings to all the members, Christians and non-Christians alike, of the Army, Air Force, Navy, National Republican Guard, and Public Security Police in Portugal, while he also remembered two young soldiers who passed away on Friday, August 21st. They lost their lives while generously stopping along the road like the Good Samaritan to offer assistance, the Pope said, adding he entrusted them and their families to the Lord. The two military men were hit by a vehicle on a highway as they were helping a truck driver with a flat tire. In his address, the Pope called those who are Christian to use this pilgrimage to Rome as an opportunity for personal renewal and to strengthen their faith. He encouraged them to follow St. Paul's words in the letter to the Ephesians.
3: Tornai-vos fortes no Senhor.
5: Draw your strength from the Lord, and stand fast with your loins girded in truth, clothed with righteousness as a breastplate, and your feet shod in readiness for the gospel of peace.
3: Para anunciar o evangelho de paz.
5: The Popes urged them to be strong in the Lord like the centurion in Capernaum, who asked Jesus to heal his suffering servant as he approached Christ, knowing that human beings are not self-sufficient, but aspire to something more, to something that transcends them. The soldier was conscious of authority, but he also demonstrated the strength of faith and the courage of humility, the Pope explained, adding that no matter how much responsibility a person has, no matter how much power they exercise, we are all hungry for the infinite and thirsty for eternity. Lastly, the Pope addressed the chaplains, encouraging them on their mission and highlighting how their witness of love for the Church and for their country is a balm that brings comfort and hope. I'm Isabella de Carvalho.
2: The Holy Father on Monday also welcomed to the Vatican members of the Episcopal Conference of Belgium. The delegation was led by its president, Archbishop Luc de Linden of Mechelen in Brussels. His entourage included Bishop Jean-Pierre Delville of Liège, Bishop Patrick Hoog-Martens of Hasselt, and the conference's Secretary General Bruno Spruit. This meeting follows ongoing dialogues between the Vatican and the Catholic Church in Belgium. One of the highlights of the papal appointments on Monday was his acceptance of the letters of credence from His Excellency Mr. Paul Adeku Oga, welcoming him as new ambassador of Nigeria to the Vatican. Also on Monday, Pope Leo received in private audience His Eminence Metropolitan Philuskisnos Yusuf Cetin, Patriarch Vicar of the Syriac Orthodox Church in Turkey, and Archbishop Jorge Eduardo Scheinig of Mercedes Luyan in Argentina. The prefect of the Vatican Dicastery for Promoting Integral Human Development has encouraged young Catholics across West Africa to approach their first Regional Youth Day with courage, faith, and hope. Thousands of young Catholics are expected to participate in the inaugural West Africa Youth Day, scheduled for September 7th to 12th in Accra, in Ghana. The six-day gathering will include prayer, reflection, fellowship, and celebration. In a message addressed to young people ahead of the gathering, Cardinal Michael Cheney highlighted the event's theme, Take Courage, saying that courage is urgently needed in the world. Cardinal Cheney said the gathering would enable participants to examine the difficulties facing society and consider how obstacles to the integral human development of every person can be addressed. Reassuring young people that they belong to a wider community of faith, the Cardinal told them that they would discover that they are not alone. He also invited the young people to strengthen their faith through communal prayer, reflection, and celebration. Extending a personal invitation to young people across the region, he urged them to come prepared to listen and share their experiences. Archbishop Juan Nsuo Ejiang Mayei of the Catholic Archdiocese of Malabo in Equatorial Guinea has taken a temporary leave of absence for health reasons. In view of that development, Pope Leo has appointed Bishop Miguel Angel Nwema B of the Catholic Diocese of Bata as Apostolic Administrator of the Metropolitan See. You are tuned to the Daily Africa Service of Vatican Radio.
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6: I'm Sister Christine Masivo, CPS. Egypt and the United States discussed the growing security concerns in the Horn of Africa, Sudan and Libya on the 24th of August. Egyptian Foreign Minister Baad Abdelati held a phone call with Massad Boulos, special advisor to the U.S. President Donald Trump. The talk focused on regional stability with particular attention to Somalia and Sudan. Abdelati stressed the need for funding and support for the African Union mission in Somalia, known as AUSOM, to maintain security and prevent the return of terrorist threats. The two sides also discussed efforts to de-escalate the conflict in Sudan and ensure humanitarian aid reaches civilians. On Libya, Egypt called for national unity, territorial integrity, and presidential and parliamentary elections as soon as possible. Both sides agreed to strengthen coordination and support diplomatic solutions to regional crises. One in six people worldwide lives with disability, and 80% of them live in low and middle-income countries. The issue was highlighted at Remini meeting on Monday, 24th August, during the event Beyond the Obstacle, Women Changing Africa, organized with CBM Italia, the Christian Blind Mission, an international humanitarian organization. CBM Italia Director Massimo Maggio said, "Poverty and disability often create a cycle that is difficult to break," stressing that assistance alone is not enough. The meeting also heard from Uganda activist Olive Namutebi, who was born with albinism and now campaigns for the rights of people with disabilities. The speakers called for stronger action to turn formal rights into real opportunities for women to study, work, and make their own choices. More than 100 people have been killed after a gold mine collapsed last week in Central African Republic. The government has closed the Zamboya mining site in the western part of the country, according to Mines and Geology Minister Rufin Benambeltongo. The closure was announced on 22nd August, citing non-compliance with regulatory procedures. The closure follows the investigation into the collapse, which also injured several people. The search for survivors was also difficult. Local workers lacked expertise and equipment needed for an operation of this scale. Officials say the Zamboye site had already been ordered closed before the accident, but illegal miners continued working there. You are tuned to the Daily Africa Service of Vatican Radio.
7: The African Synod, the Church Alive in Africa Today.
2: Hello and welcome to the program. I am Festus Tarawali. The Kenya Conference of Catholic Bishops

0: as the Catholic Church in Kenya. It is an opportunity to reflect on where we have come from, where the Lord is calling us to. Together, we can respond more effectively to the needs of the church and society. The preparation of this strategic plan has been a journey of prayer, reflection, consultation, and discernment. It brought together the bishops, clergy, staff of the General Secretariat, and consultants who guided the process. A strategic plan rooted in mission. The church does not undertake the strategic planning simply as an administrative exercise. Our planning must always be rooted in our pastoral and evangelizing mission. The KCCB General Secretariat exists to support the bishops in their responsibility to strengthen the church's witness and service in Kenya. Our strategic direction must therefore help us to proclaim the gospel more effectively, promote human dignity, strengthen families and communities, accompany young people, serve those who are vulnerable, and contribute to the common good of our nation. This strategic plan provides us with a framework for translating that mission into clear priorities, measurable actions, and accountable results. It challenges us to ask not only what to do, but also why we do it, whom we serve, and what difference our work makes. Number two, responding to the signs of our times. We are living in a rapidly changing society, and Kenya faces opportunities as well as significant challenges, economic pressures, unemployment and inequality, changing family structures, the efforts of climate change, technological transformation, social fragmentation, and concerns about good governance and ethical leadership. At the same time, we see great signs of hope. Our young people possess tremendous creativity and energy. Our Catholic institutions, departments, commissions continue to educate, empower, reconcile, heal, and accompany millions of people. Across our dioceses, priests, religious, and lay faithful are generously serving communities and reaching people on the margin.
1: As previously reported, campaigning for Nigeria's presidential election officially began on Wednesday, August 19th, with President Bola Tinubu seeking a second four-year term. The election is scheduled for January the 16th, with parliamentary polls taking place on the same day. Elections for state governors will be held on February the 6th. During a recent visit by the Catholic Bishops Conference of Nigeria to President Tinubu in Abuja, the president of the conference, Archbishop Matthew Manosso Ndagoso, called for credible elections. Addressing the president at State House, the Archbishop of Kaduna said, "It is our hope that you be on the forefront in demanding that the Independent National Electoral Commission, INEC, delivers credible elections to ensure that Nigeria is set on the path of national development and integrity." The Catholic Church in Nigeria has consistently stressed that voting is a fundamental civic responsibility and has urged Nigerians, particularly young people, to participate in the 2027 elections and help shape the country's future. During their first plenary assembly of 2026, held in February, the Catholic Bishops of Nigeria reflected on the theme, "The Common Good and Leadership in Nigeria." The theme was also reflected in the title of the final communique of the plenary, "Leadership for the Common Good." Speaking to members of the press at the conclusion of the meeting, the then newly elected president of the conference, Archbishop Matthew Ndagoso, called for credible leaders committed to serving the common good.
2: And so the common good is simply talking about the fact that whatever we have should be used for the good of everybody. It's communal. God has given us enough resources, whatever we need as human beings to live that fullness of life that Christ came, lived and died for. In John 10:10, he said, "I have come that they may have life and have it to the full." And therefore, God has given humanity everything it needs.

0: to be able to live a fullness of life. Unfortunately, in some cases, you know, it happens all over the world, and particularly in our own case, where selfishness sets in and people only think of themselves, and if they go beyond that, their family and their immediate friends, you know, and therefore the resources that are meant for everybody is used by quite a few, leaving the vast majority. And it is this lack of sense of the common good. I am a commissioner, I am a minister, I am a director. Resources that are meant for everybody, that are meant to be used for the good of everybody, I corner them for myself because I do not care about what happens to other people, you know. And especially in our country, resources are not our problem. We have them in abundance. Are you talking about human? Are you talking about material? Whatever resources. A nation needs to be great. Nigeria has it in abundance. Our only problem has always been the fact that we've not been blessed with leaders who have the sense of the common good, who care about others.
1: That was the president of the Catholic Bishops' Conference of Nigeria, Archbishop Matthew Manoso Ndagoso of Kaduna. In Ghana, the fourth annual interfaith dialogue between the Ghana Catholic Bishops' Conference and the office of the National Chief Imam was held recently at the National Mosque in Kanda in Accra. The meeting brought together Christian and Muslim leaders, government officials, education stakeholders, and traditional authorities to discuss practical ways of addressing indiscipline in schools and promoting value-based education. The dialogue was held under the theme, Addressing the Challenges of Indiscipline in Our Schools, the Role of Faith-Based Organizations. In his address, the president of the Ghana Catholic Bishops' Conference, Most Reverend Matthew Kwasi Jamfi of Sunyani Diocese, said indiscipline in schools reflects the kind of society Ghana is building. He stressed that education must go beyond academic excellence to include the formation of character. He said a nation needs not only skilled professionals, but women and men of integrity, able to discern what is right, choose it freely, and use their talents for the common good. Bishop Jamfi also highlighted shared Christian and Muslim values, including honesty, responsibility, self-discipline, respect for human dignity, and service to society. Meanwhile, the Apostolic Nuncio to Ghana, Archbishop Julian Kabore, stressed that a country's progress becomes truly human when it is accompanied by moral and spiritual growth. And that's all for this edition of the African Synod, The Church Alive in Africa Today. Until the same time next week, I am Festus Terawali.
2: You are welcome to this special edition on the Ebola outbreak in the Democratic Republic of Congo. As you heard on this program, on Sunday, Pope Leo XIV offered prayers for the Democratic Republic of Congo in light of the spread of the Ebola epidemic, which is claiming many lives. The Pope was speaking after praying the traditional Nun Angelus prayer with the faithful who had gathered in St. Peter's Square here in the Vatican.
3: Ricordo spesso la Repubblica Democratica del Congo, in particolare per il diffondersi dell'epidemia di Ebola.
2: The Pope called upon the international community to respond in a way that also involves local communities in prevention efforts to save as many lives as possible. The government of the Democratic Republic of Congo provided an update on Sunday, which indicated that the outbreak had reached 5,515 confirmed cases of the infection and 2,642 deaths. This is the 17th Ebola outbreak in the Democratic Republic of Congo. It was declared a public health emergency of international concern in May this year by the World Health Organization. Since May, the outbreak had been confined to five provinces in the eastern part of the country. That is Ituri, North Kivu, Haute-Uele, South Kivu, and Chopo. But the World Health Organization reported at the weekend that cases had also been confirmed in another province known as Basse-Uele. This expansion has been attributed to the uncontrolled movements of the population and the transportation of patients and dead bodies in the affected areas. According to health officials on the ground, the outbreak is about to surpass the Ebola outbreak which took place in West Africa between 2014 and 2016 and killed more than 11,000 people. According to a report released by Congo's Ministry of Health, the death rate has climbed from 20% in early June this year to about 48% now. While most of the victims have been ordinary people, the disease has also had a toll on health workers. According to the World Health Organization, 160 health workers have been infected, and about 45 of them have died. Efforts to contain the outbreak have been impeded by fighting between armed groups and Congolese government armed forces in the affected provinces, displacement of people, attacks on health workers and health facilities, a mobile working population, and lack of critical infrastructure. One of the groups that have been affected more by the outbreak are motorbike transporters, because they are the cheapest means of transport, especially in remote areas where roads are poor and impassable. In addition to transporting healthy individuals, they also transport sick people and dead bodies. The World Health Organization has recognized the role they play and has a plan for them.
4: The Motorcycles Association have been engaged somehow since day one, but this is one of the most affected categories in the population because they are transporting sick people, they're transporting dead bodies. We engaged them and met with one who said he lost six members of his family, his wife, his daughter of 11 months. We gave them 2 weeks ago hand washing chloride to put that in the stations where they are parking their motorbikes. But we wanted to go beyond now to have them as surveillance and response officers. And this is a strategy that we are developing with all the partners. And therefore, at least they can be able to tell us whenever they transport a sick person, how can they really rely and contact the surveillance team, and then that person can be tested. This is for the good of themselves, the good of their family. So really bringing that engagement, that sensitization to people to understand more the danger and the risk that they're facing. We are having thousands of people having these motorbikes.
2: Dr. Thieno Balde, the World Health Organization's incident manager for Ebola response in the Democratic Republic of Congo, speaking there from the Congolese town of Bunia. The strain of the Ebola virus that is responsible for the current outbreak in the Democratic Republic of Congo is known as Bundibujo. It has no cure and no prevention vaccine. Two vaccines are being developed and two types of medicine for treatment are also under trial. But the World Health Organization, the WHO, reported last week that the Elvebo vaccine, which is licensed for Ebola, has been tested in animals. The results show that it offers some protection against the Bundibujo strain. The WHO has offered 70,000 doses of the vaccine to be used in Congo, and 16,000 of these doses arrived in Congo on Friday. And with that, we come to the end of this week's edition of Millennium Appointment. I am Johnny Baptist Tumusime.
5: On that note, we come to the end of our bulletin today. My name is Kanyanta Godfrey Kampamba. Praised be Jesus Christ. Laudetur Jesus Christus.

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2: In the headlines this Monday, August 24th, Pope Leo tells military officers to stay rooted in their faith and to protect citizens. As the Holy Father continues to appeal for peace, Archbishop Gallagher arrives in Moscow for a brief visit. And amid bombardments, Ukraine marks 35th anniversary of Ukraine's independence. In the Vatican, I'm Deborah Castellano-Lupov. In an address to the members of the Military Ordinariate of Portugal, pronounced on Monday, the 24th of August, Pope Leo XIV encouraged them to find strength in the Lord in order to fulfill their missions with humility, knowing that humans are not self-sufficient. He also remembered two Portuguese soldiers who recently lost their lives. Isabella de Carvalho tells us more.
3: Todos os dias.
4: Every day, each of you has the noble mission of defending the sovereignty of your homeland and the rule of law, safeguarding the security of your fellow citizens and protecting them from injustice, the Pope said in his meeting with the group at the Vatican. The members of the Portuguese military ordinariate were in Rome to celebrate a series of anniversaries, including the founding of the Vicariate 60 years ago, in 1966, its elevation to a military ordinariate in 1981, and the nomination of its first bishop 25 years ago. In his speech, the Pope extended his greetings to all the members, Christians and non-Christians alike, of the Army, Air Force, Navy, National Republican Guard, and Public Security Police in Portugal, while he also remembered two young soldiers who passed away on Friday, August 21st. They lost their lives while generously stopping along the road like the Good Samaritan to offer assistance, the Pope said, adding he entrusted them and their families to the Lord. The two military men were hit by a vehicle on a highway as they were helping a truck driver with a flat tire. In his address, the Pope called those who are Christian to use this pilgrimage to Rome as an opportunity for personal renewal and to strengthen their faith. He encouraged them to follow St. Paul's words in the letter to the Ephesians.
3: Tornai-vos fortes no Senhor.
4: Draw your strength from the Lord and stand fast with your loins girded in truth, clothed with righteousness as a breastplate, and your feet shod in readiness for the gospel of peace.
3: Para anunciar o Evangelho de paz.
4: The Pope also urged them to be strong in the Lord like the centurion in Capernaum, who asked Jesus to heal his suffering servant as he approached Christ, knowing that human beings are not self-sufficient, but aspire to something more, to something that transcends them. The soldier was conscious of authority, but he also demonstrated the strength of faith and the courage of humility, the Pope explained, adding that no matter how much responsibility a person has, no matter how much power they exercise, we are all hungry for the infinite and thirsty for eternity. Lastly, the Pope addressed the chaplains, encouraging them on their mission and highlighting how their witness of love for the Church and for their country is a balm that brings comfort and hope. I'm Isabella de Carvalho.
2: Pope Leo also met today with members of the Marceldeto Federation, a Spanish NGO that supports people with intellectual disabilities and cerebral palsy. He reminded the group that seeing Christ in the lives of the weakest and the most vulnerable enables us to grow as a human and Christian society. Kelsey Gussie reports.
5: Muy buenos días y bienvenidos a todos.
6: Founded in 1980, the representatives of the Marceldeto Federation travel to Rome on a pilgrimage to mark 45 years of the institution's mission. In his speech to the group, Pope Leo acknowledged that the Federation's work is undoubtedly an arduous task, involving much hidden work that no one sees and that only God can reward. However, he stressed that it is a mission that is deeply gratifying to find in the faces of each person Jesus Christ himself. Through their work, the Pope suggested that the members of the Marceldeto Federation are witnesses to the gospel message. Truly, I tell you, whatever you did for one of the least of these brothers and sisters of mine, you did for me.